0: From New York, this is Democracy Now.
1: This is a fight of who belongs and who this administration wants to erase. And we won't let them do that. This victory is not the end. It is not the beginning. But it's a reflection and a pause.
0: The Supreme Court upholds birthright citizenship. President Trump says he'll go to Congress next. We'll speak to Columbia University historian May Nye. Then, in a loss to the civil rights of transgender Americans, the court upholds state bans on trans athletes participating in women and girls sports. We'll get reaction from the ACLU's Chase Strangio. Then the Supreme Court upholds mail-in ballots, but Trump continues to fight for Congress to pass the SAVE Act, which could disenfranchise millions of voters. We'll speak to Mother Jones reporter Ari Berman. And finally, ahead of July 4th, we'll talk about the fight over reparations in Evanston, Illinois, with Howard Law professor Justin Hansford.
2: After the city of Evanston established a reparations commission in 2021 that was one of the most influential around the country, the Donald Trump Department of Justice has sought to kill it. But here on the 250th anniversary of the nation's founding, we know that racial justice actually requires us to repair the injustices of the past.
0: All that and more coming up. Welcome to Democracy Now!, democracynow.org, The War and Peace Report. I'm Amy Goodman. In Venezuela, the confirmed death toll from last week's devastating twin earthquakes is nearing 2,000 people, though that number is expected to soar. On Tuesday, NASA researchers said a review of satellite images along the coast of La Guaira, near this epicenter of the June 24th earthquake, showed more than 58,000 buildings damaged or destroyed. Tens of thousands of people are still missing 1 week after the quake struck, with hopes fading that rescue teams will find remaining survivors trapped in the rubble. The United Nations warns displaced survivors are likely to face hunger and the spread of disease as the quakes have escalated. Venezuela's already dire humanitarian crisis, caused in part by harsh U.S. sanctions. Even before the earthquakes, aid groups estimate nearly 8 million people in Venezuela were already in need of urgent humanitarian support. The World Food Program is appealing for $50 million to provide food assistance to some 500,000 people in Venezuela over the next 3 months. Indirect technical talks between U.S. and Iranian teams got underway in Qatar today after Iran's top negotiator said his nation would not enter further high-level negotiations until the U.S. meets the terms of its memorandum of understanding with Iran. Mohammed Bakar Ghalibaf spoke on Iranian state television.
3: Even now that we are negotiating with America, we are not negotiating with a friend. We are negotiating with an untrustworthy enemy who will definitely take action against us whenever they find the opportunity. In truth, a person can negotiate well only if they are also prepared for war.
0: Ghalibaf added, Iran's guarantee of free passage through the Strait of Hormuz is only valid for 60 days and that Iran would never give up its rights to control the waterway under any circumstances. He called the Strait Iran's greatest instrument of power. Following those remarks, Iran's Navy said a commercial container ship ran aground in shallow waters as it tried to circumvent the normal shipping route through the Strait of Hormuz. Meanwhile, Israeli Defense Minister Israel Katz has threatened to bomb Iran for a third time, despite the Trump administration's apparent efforts at diplomacy. Israeli Prime Minister Benjamin Netanyahu met Tuesday with Israeli soldiers in southern Lebanon, telling his forces they would continue their occupation as long as Hezbollah poses a threat. It was his first visit to Lebanon since Israel invaded its northern neighbor March 2nd. Israeli attacks on Lebanon since then have killed over 4,000 people and have continued despite the U.S. ceasefire with Iran, which requires Israel stop bombing Lebanon and withdraw its forces. In Washington, D.C., the House of Representatives Tuesday rejected a war powers resolution seeking to limit President Trump's authority to involve U.S. forces in Israel's war on Lebanon. The measure was brought by Michigan Congresswoman Rashida Tlaib, the only Palestinian American serving in Congress. It was rejected on a vote of 189-235 after 22 Democrats joined most Republicans voting against it. The United Nations is calling on donors to fill a $100 million gap in funding for UNRWA, the UN Agency for Palestinian Refugees. On Tuesday, UN Secretary General Antonio Guterres said millions of Palestinians are at risk due to the shortfall, as well as Israel's massive restrictions on UNRWA's ability to work in the occupied Palestinian territories. This comes as Israeli media is reporting the Trump-created so-called Board of Peace will soon begin managing humanitarian shelters in Gaza. The newspaper Israel Hayom reports the first site will open near Rafah within weeks and will be policed by a multinational force armed with so-called less lethal weapons. The report also stated Israel's military will continue expanding its control beyond the so-called yellow line agreed to in the U.S. brokered October ceasefire. Israel continues to violate the agreement on a daily basis. Republicans controlling the House Rules Committee have refused to allow a floor vote on a bipartisan amendment seeking to block the integration of the U.S. and Israeli militaries. The proposed U.S.-Israel Defense Technology Cooperation Initiative would accelerate U.S.-Israeli technology sharing, co-production of weapon systems and partnerships on the military use of artificial intelligence, biotechnology, and more. An amendment by California Democrat Ro Khanna and Kentucky Republican Thomas Massie would have removed the initiative from the 2027 National Defense Authorization Act. Congressmember Khanna spoke out Tuesday after Republican leaders refused to make the amendment eligible for debate.
4: This is unconscionable. They're not even giving us a vote on the amendment. Thomas and I will continue to fight to make sure we don't compromise American sovereignty.
0: The Supreme Court, in a 6-3 ruling Tuesday, rejected President Trump's attempt to abolish birthright citizenship, a right that's enshrined into the 14th Amendment of the U.S. Constitution. Trump signed an executive order on his first day back in office that declared children born in the U.S. to undocumented people or immigrant parents without permanent status would no longer be granted U.S. citizenship. Conservative Justices John Roberts, Amy Coney Barrett, and Brett Kavanaugh joined the three liberal justices in opposing Trump. Chief Justice Roberts wrote in the decision, quote, citizenship, then and now, was the right to have rights to freely participate in our political community. The framers of the 14th Amendment extended that promise to every freeborn person in this land. We keep that promise today, unquote. Immigrant rights advocates gathered at the steps of the Supreme Court. This is Illinois Democratic Congressmember Delia Ramirez, who's the daughter of Guatemalan immigrants.
5: I am the proud, proud daughter of Maria Elvira Ramirez Guerra, a Guatemalan immigrant who crossed the border pregnant with me. I am a citizen by birthright. I am an American, and every single person in this country, if you're born here, you're an American, period, punto, no exceptions. Am I right?
0: We'll have more on this story after headlines with Columbia University professor, historian May Nye, also a birthright citizen. In another major Supreme Court decision, justices ruled states can prohibit transgender student athletes from competing in women's and girls' sports teams, upholding bans in Idaho and West Virginia. Justices ruled unanimously that the state bans do not violate Title IX, the federal law against sex discrimination in education. They split 6-3 over whether the trans athlete bans are unconstitutional, with the conservative majority finding they do not run afoul of the 14th Amendment's Equal Protection Clause. The ruling was lauded by President Trump, who said on social media, big win. Senior counsel for ACLU's LGBTQ and HIV rights project, Joshua Block, said in a statement, quote, this is a heartbreaking ruling. The reality is that the equality of transgender women and girls takes nothing away from, in fact, promotes the equality of all women and girls. We'll have more on this story with the ACLU's Chase Strangio. In a major ruling on campaign finance, the Supreme Court has struck down a federal law that limited the amount of money that political parties can spend in coordination with a candidate for office. In their 6-3 ruling, the court's conservative justices wrote that coordinated expenditure limits violate the First Amendment. In a dissenting opinion, Justice Elena Kagan wrote, quote, the court ushers back in the same opportunities for quid pro quo corruption that the contribution limits were meant to check, she wrote. This comes as a new report by Public Citizen finds cryptocurrency, artificial intelligence, big tech, and online betting corporations have collectively spent $294 million to influence federal elections in this election cycle. That's more than half the record $517 million that corporations have reported spending so far. In Colorado, 29-year-old Democratic Socialist and first-time congressional candidate Melat Quiroz has defeated 15-term incumbent Congresswoman Diana DeGette in the first congressional district primary. Quiroz appears to have carried more than half of all votes in the three-way race to represent the Denver-based district. She won despite a flood of dark money spent to quash her campaign while supporting DeGette's reelection. That included funds indirectly funneled by the super PAC operated by the American-Israel Public Affairs Committee into outside spending groups, including pro-choice majority action. Melat Quiroz spoke to supporters at a raucous victory party Tuesday evening.
6: We'll not wait to take the fight to Donald Trump and the oligarchy. We will not wait. We will not wait to abolish ICE and pass Medicare for all. We will not wait to put an end to the politics of the past, to get big money out of our politics, and to reject corporate PACs and AIPAC. And no, we will not wait to end the genocide in Palestine.
0: Also on Tuesday, Colorado Democratic Senator John Hickenlooper survived a strong primary challenge from progressive state Senator Julie Gonzalez, who was backed by the Democratic Socialists of America. In immigration news, hundreds of thousands of immigrant children facing deportation orders are having to represent themselves in court. That's according to the Vera Institute of Justice and DropSite News, which looked at federal immigration data that showed more than 400,000 immigrant children have been forced to appear in court without legal representation. In related news, a federal court in Denver, Colorado, is the latest to oppose the Trump administration's efforts to indefinitely imprison immigrants, most of whom have no criminal records without access to a bond hearing. This is at least the fourth time a federal court has rejected Trump's mass detention policy. Advocacy groups have filed a complaint on behalf of dozens of immigrants who were deported from the United States to Ghana and then returned to their countries of origin despite their fears they could face torture or persecution. The complaint was filed with West Africa's top human rights court, accusing Ghana's government of complicity with the Trump administration in deporting the immigrants, some to the countries they had fled to and others left stranded in third countries to which they had no ties. The complaint involves 27 of at least 60 immigrants who've been deported to Ghana since September under Trump's so-called third country agreements. And thousands of people rallied in different regions of South Africa for another round of anti-immigrant demonstrations Tuesday. Vigilante violence against African immigrants has soared across South Africa in recent months, driving many people to flee in fear. Thousands of immigrants, most from Zimbabwe and Malawi, have requested consular support to evacuate South Africa as they're living in constant fear of violent harassment on the streets and attacks on their businesses by xenophobic groups. Among their targets is Princess Ajay, who grew up in South Africa since moving from Ghana as a toddler. She's been sleeping on the streets outside a government office in Durban since May when an anti-immigrant mob broke into her hair and beauty salon and looted it.
7: Always awake because we don't know when they're going to attack us again. They've been here twice, so we don't know when they're going to attack us again. So we can't all sleep. Some people sleep for a few hours, you wake up, we also have to sit and watch. I can't pay my rent in the shop. I can't pay my rent at home. I can't feed my child. I can't feed my family. Everything just went zero. My whole life just went zero.
0: And those are some of the headlines This is Democracy Now!, democracynow.org, the War and Peace Report. I'm Amy Goodman. We begin today with a landmark Supreme Court ruling rejecting President Trump's attempt to end birthright citizenship. In a 6-3 ruling, the justices upheld birthright citizenship, reaffirming the principle that children born on U.S. soil are American citizens, a right enshrined in the 14th Amendment of the U.S. Constitution. The ruling strikes down President Trump's executive order from his first day back in office last year that declared children born in the U.S. to undocumented people or immigrant parents without permanent residency would no longer be granted U.S. citizenship. Chief Justice Roberts wrote in the decision, quote, citizenship then and now was the right to have rights to freely participate in our political community. The framers of the 14th Amendment extended that promise to every freeborn person in this land. We keep that promise today, unquote. Conservative Justices John Roberts, Amy Coney Barrett, and Brett Kavanaugh joined the three liberal justices in opposing Trump. But Justice Kavanaugh wrote he would strike down the executive order based on federal law, not the Constitution. In their dissents, conservative justices Clarence Thomas, Neil Gorsuch, and Samuel Alito Jr. called the decision a serious mistake that would open the door to so-called birth tourists. President Trump, who followed the case closely, even attended part of the oral arguments in person, said on social media, quote, the Supreme Court upheld birthright citizenship, which is too bad for our country, but we can easily make it up in Congress through legislation with the support of the president that has now been determined during this process. Congress should start today to work on ending expensive and unfair to our country birthright citizenship. They will have my complete and total support, the president wrote. Well, for more on this momentous decision and long history of struggle over birthright citizenship, we go to Southern Maryland, where we're joined by a birthright citizen, May Nye, Lung Family Professor of Asian American Studies and Professor of History at Columbia University, author of several books, including the award-winning Impossible Subjects, Illegal Aliens, and the Making of Modern America. Professor Nye, welcome back to Democracy Now! Start off by talking about the significance of the Supreme Court ruling upholding birthright citizenship.
8: Thank you, Amy, for having me. It's a pleasure to be here. This is a very important ruling. It upholds a constitutional principle that was set in after the Civil War that all persons born in the U.S. are citizens of the U.S. It's extremely important because not only in upholding the Constitution, it puts a brake on President Trump's insane drive against immigrants to drive people out of the country and to deny them any rights while they're here.
0: So talk about exactly what this means for people. You yourself, is that right, a birthright citizen?
8: Yes, my parents were immigrants.
0: So talk about what this means at this point, and President Trump almost not skipping a beat in saying, okay, we'll just go to Congress then.
8: Well, Justice Kavanaugh opened that door for him, unfortunately. What it means right now is that despite all of the decisions and rulings and support for the Supreme Court for his program of mass deportations, ending immigration, ending asylum, ending temporary protective status, all of these measures against immigrants, this would have been the culmination of that campaign to deny birthright citizenship to the children of undocumented and temporary migrants. So it puts a brake on that agenda, and it also avoids, I think, what would be chaos in this country if that were to go into effect.
0: Explain what you mean with Justice Kavanaugh opening the door, and also talk about the House Speaker saying that they would take this up, although, of course, he dismissed Congress once again early yesterday.
8: Well, I think it's extremely unlikely that Congress could even pass such legislation. Maybe they could get some votes in the House where they have not been able to in the past. I don't think it could ever pass the Senate and would have to go through the Supreme Court again to see if it was constitutional. So I think it's a pipe dream, but this is a path that Trump will take to keep the issue alive and to keep fighting and to keep up his rhetoric against immigrants, especially people of color.
0: Professor Nye, you wrote a piece earlier this year for The Economist headlined, America's a Nation of Immigrants with a History of Exclusion. As we go into this 250th anniversary of the birth of the United States, can you talk about that history? What form the exclusion has taken? Are there moments where xenophobia recedes and where it, like this moment today, to say the least, rears its ugly head?
8: You know, all the discussion we're having right now about the 14th Amendment is really important for us to remember, because it is the importance of it is that it broke the tie between citizenship and race, and it laid the possibility, indeed the principle, that America is a multiracial democracy, not just for white people, not just for whites and blacks, but for all people. And that is the legacy of the Civil War and the 14th Amendment. Now, what happened, though, after the ratification of the 14th Amendment is that there were moves in the South to retake the South for white supremacy, and this was by and large supported by the Supreme Court in many decisions that eviscerated the meaning of citizenship for the freed black people. And this, as we know, culminated in 1896 with the Plessy decision, which created the legal fiction of separate but equal and enshrined segregation into the Constitution. Now, Wong Kim Ark, the decision that upholds birthright citizenship, is just 2 years after, 3 years after Plessy. So we have to ask what happened in between those two times. And as the Supreme Court eviscerated the 14th Amendment for black people, it also upheld Chinese exclusion laws, laws that refused naturalization to Chinese people, laws that said Chinese could be deported without any due process whatsoever. And so we have simultaneously going on in the Supreme Court an evisceration of black civil rights and a strong exclusionary agenda aimed at Chinese, but actually put into the foundations of our immigration policy. These exclusions are potentially used against all immigrants. So these are part of the long struggle to reinterpret the 14th Amendment so that it mainly serves corporations. You know, we have the emergence of the corporation as a legal person with rights under the 14th Amendment. So people are dropped to the background, and we have the power of business and money now taking over the rights of the 14th Amendment.
0: I want to go to the grandson of Wong Kim Ark, Norman Wong, who celebrated the Supreme Court decision upholding birthright citizenship in San Francisco.
9: Wong Kim Ark's victory ensured that people like me and millions of others would be recognized as fully American, not as outsiders in the country of our birth. His case transformed the 14th Amendment from the words on paper into living promise. Today, that promise is still being tested. Birthright citizenship is not just a legal principle. It's a statement about who we are as a nation. It affirms that America is not defined by bloodlines or exclusion, but shared values and equal rights. This is Wong Kim Ark's legacy. This is my legacy. It is our legacy.
0: As we wrap up, Professor Nye, the significance of who Norman Wong's grandfather was, and as we move into July 4th, as everyone is celebrating history, what that history is all about.
8: You know, Wong Kim Ark, and that statement by his descendant is a wonderful statement about the principle of birthright citizenship. But let's be reminded that why did the Supreme Court uphold birthright citizenship in 1898 at a time when it was rolling back civil rights for black people? I think one of the things in the ruling of Wong Kim Ark that is important is that they said if we deny birthright citizenship to Chinese Americans, we deny it to all the Europeans and their descendants in this country. And they had their eye on the fact that immigration was on an uptick from Europe in the 1880s and 1890s, and they wanted to protect those people. Today, we have a very different country, and it's not just Europeans and their children who enjoy birthright citizenship, but the children of all immigrants. And that is a different country today, and that difference is what the president and his administration is trying to attack.
0: May Nye, Lung Family Professor of Asian American Studies, Professor of History at Columbia University, author of a number of books, including Impossible Subjects, Illegal Aliens and the Making of Modern America. Coming up, the Supreme Court upholds state bans on trans athletes in women's and girls sports. We'll speak with the ACLU's Chase Strangio. We'll also talk to Mother Jones reporter Ari Berman about the Supreme Court ruling on mail-in ballots and President Trump's continuing to push for the Save America Act. Stay with us.

0: Small Things by Cassie Velaza. This is Democracy Now!, democracynow.org. I'm Amy Goodman. In another major Supreme Court decision, justices ruled states can prohibit transgender student athletes from competing in women's and girls' sports, upholding bans in Idaho and West Virginia. Justices ruled unanimously the state bans don't violate Title IX, the federal law against sex discrimination in education. They split 6-3 over whether the trans athlete bans are unconstitutional, with the conservative majority finding they do not run afoul of the 14th Amendment's Equal Protection Clause. The ruling was lauded by President Trump, who said on social media, big win. Senior counsel for the ACLU's LGBTQ and HIV rights project, Joshua Block, said in a statement, quote, this is a heartbreaking ruling. The reality is that the equality of transgender women and girls takes nothing away from and in fact promotes the equality of all women and girls, unquote. For more, we're joined by Chase Strangio, co-director of the ACLU's LGBTQ and HIV project. In December of 2024, Chase made history as the first openly trans attorney to present oral arguments at the U.S. Supreme Court. He joins us here in New York. Welcome back to Democracy Now!, Chase. Explain these two Supreme Court rulings.
1: Yeah, so I think it's important for people to understand just one big picture point here, which is that we have before the Supreme Court this decision about trans athletes' participation in sports, and the court is making a ruling on both Title IX, which is the federal law that prohibits sex discrimination in education, and the Equal Protection Clause. And of course, this is a precedential legal system. So if the court is offering a constrained reading of these statutory protections and constitutional protections, it's going to impact everyone, not just trans people. And so I just want to start with that. And then on the Title IX piece of the ruling, with sports, Congress passed an additional statute called the Javits Amendment, which does give a lot more leeway when it comes to the ways in which sports can be regulated. And so the court confined its Title IX ruling to the context of sports and in essence said that if we accept the premise that sex means sex assigned at birth, that this is a potentially reasonable way to manage the context of sports, which are zero sum. It's a very narrow Title IX ruling. On equal protection, we have the split in the court, in essence, saying that it doesn't violate the Equal Protection Clause of the 14th Amendment. Again, we're dealing with the 14th Amendment before this court to exclude categorically trans women and girls from women's sports. And that is obviously a devastating ruling, but again, very much cabined to the context of sports.
0: Put this into the broader context of intensifying attacks against the trans community and other decisions by the Supreme Court.
1: Yeah, I mean, I think we have to understand the way in which sports in particular was being used as a way to vilify trans people with two ultimate objectives, both from the Trump administration and from states around the country. The first is that there is an effort that we're seeing escalate to push trans people out of public life, out of our schools, out of our workplaces. And sports was hopefully going to be the wedge that conservatives used for a broad legal ruling that legitimized those efforts. And also, especially from the Trump administration, we're seeing attacks on trans people and as immigrants as part of the administration's central goal of expanding executive power and increasing the legitimacy of the Trump administration's authority over every aspect of our bodily autonomy and everyday life.
0: I want to turn to one of the plaintiffs in the case. This is Becky Pepper Jackson of West Virginia. Speaking when she first filed her lawsuit, at the time she was just 11 years old.
2: I first tried out for a school sport my sixth grade year for cross country. Everyone in my family is runners, so it was nice to get like help from them. I originally wanted to try out for the long distance team because that's what I had known and loved from cross country and running with my family. But my coach told me that if I were to just go for long distance, I wouldn't have made the team because it was much more competitive during track season. So she encouraged me to try shot put and discus, which as it turned out, I really loved. Being able to compete alongside my peers was really fun for me because it taught me teamwork. I made a lot of friends, but most of all, I just had fun, and that's all I wanted to do. When my mom told me about the fact that I wouldn't be able to play the sports that I love, I was devastated. I asked my mom what my options were, and they said that we could talk to the ACLU and Lambda Legal, and that's when we filed our lawsuit with them.
0: Becky Pepper Jackson is now a 15-year-old high school sophomore. She recently won first place in the shot put at the state high school track and field championships and came in fourth in a discus competition in May. The state governor criticized her win, writing on social media, quote, "The state track and field championship confirms the fundamental unfairness of letting boys compete in girls' sports," unquote. Becky Pepper Jackson is believed to be the only person in the entire state the ban applies to. If you can respond to who Becky is and the significance of this and this issue of the focus on going after trans athletes. I heard Illinois Governor Pritzker yesterday saying about the Supreme Court ruling, we have three trans athletes that this affects of over 100,000 athletes.
1: Yeah, we're talking about an incredibly small number of athletes. There is Becky in West Virginia, and there's one athlete in Idaho. So that's two people. And again, Becky was 11 years old when she filed her lawsuit. She transitioned before she ever went through puberty. In 2021, when that lawsuit was filed, the rhetoric was very much about this so-called unfairness was about going through an endogenous, typical male puberty. Well, guess what? Becky never went through that puberty. Becky has all the typical characteristics of someone assigned female at birth. And she was terrible at running. She could not make the team and was told, you should become a thrower. She works hard. She every single day. And here she is being demonized just for trying to participate with her friends.
0: And as we wrap up, can you talk about the other athlete, Lindsay Hickox in Idaho?
1: Lindsay Hickox also, she wanted to play on a club intramural team in college. We're talking about the least competitive context you could imagine, and she just wanted to be a part of her collegiate experience. Both Becky and Lindsay just wanted to be part of teams, and here we are demonizing them when we have serious problems in this country.
0: So where do you go from here, Chase, with your work?
1: We continue to fight. Look, these are devastating rulings from the Supreme Court, both this term and last term. And yet in the lower courts, we're still achieving important victories that are delaying some of the most egregious harms from the Trump administration's attack on trans people. So in and out of the courtroom, we keep fighting, but we need people to understand that their freedom is bound up in ours. These rulings will affect them too. And so if we aren't mobilizing together, then we're going to get these constrained interpretations of our civil rights protections. And ultimately, that's going to serve the Trump administration's objectives to ultimately make all of our lives more constrained and less free.
0: Chase Strangio, co-director of the ACLU's LGBTQ and HIV project. In December of 2024, Chase made history by becoming the first openly trans attorney to present oral arguments at the U.S. Supreme Court for United States versus Scrimeti. This is Democracy Now!, democracynow.org. I'm Amy Goodman. And another major Supreme Court ruling this week, justices voted 5-4 to uphold a Mississippi law that allows mail-in ballots to be counted up to 5 days after an election, as long as they're postmarked by Election Day. A ruling overturning the law could have seen hundreds of thousands of voters disenfranchised in future elections due to postal delays or because they live in remote rural locations. A New York Times review of the 2024 election found at least 725,000 such ballots. Chief Justice John Roberts, Justice Amy Coney Barrett joined with the liberal justice to make the majority. The ruling is a blow to President Trump, who sought to limit voting by mail, even though he himself votes by mail, while promoting conspiracy theories about mail-in ballots. Speaking to reporters in the Oval Office Monday, President Trump criticized the court's decision.
3: Well, because of the mail-in ballot ruling, which was a little bit surprising, gives people more time to vote illegally, let's say. But the SAVE Act is even more.
4: This is a test of the emergency alert system. If this had been an actual emergency, official messages would have followed the alert tone. KUUB serves the Salt Lake City area. This This is a test of the emergency alert system. If this had been an actual emergency, official messages would have followed the alert tone. KUUB serves the Salt Lake City area.
0: Correspondent Heather Jones, his latest article is headlined in a rare blow to Trump. The Supreme Court just saved mail-in voting for now. Another recent piece, how Democrats can still win the redistricting war by 2028. Ari, welcome back to Democracy Now! Start off with the Supreme Court upholding mail-in voting.
5: Well, hi, Amy. Thank you for having me back on the show. It was a rare victory for voting rights and a rare victory for voting rights against Donald Trump. And basically what the Supreme Court did is it upheld these grace periods for mail ballots so that if your ballot is postmarked by Election Day, it can be counted in the case of Mississippi up to 5 days earlier. The laws vary in different states. But just to contradict what President Trump said, it's not delaying the election. The election is still taking place on Election Day. It's just giving people more time for their votes to be counted if there are things like postal delays, which we saw in 2020. And so it was a big deal because a ruling the other way could have disenfranchised hundreds of thousands of voters and injected chaos into the midterms. And so that's not going to happen now. It was still very disturbing, however, to hear Justice Alito and four of the conservative justices really echo a lot of Trump's lies about mail voting and claim that mail voting leads to voter fraud, which every study shows it does not. And so even though this was a victory for voting rights, my fear is that this is going to embolden Republicans to double down on their efforts to try to get rid of mail voting, including the Save America Act, Trump's a sweeping voter suppression bill, which he seems desperate to go to any lengths to try to pass.
0: I mean, Oregon votes completely by mail. Is that right, Ari?
5: Yeah, Oregon votes completely by mail. Washington votes completely by mail. California uses mail voting in large numbers. Lots of Republican-controlled states use mail voting in large numbers. Alaska, for example, Utah, for example. There's study after study after study that shows that mail voting is safe and secure. And a lot of Republicans use mail voting in places like Florida, in places like Arizona. Trump himself has voted by mail most recently in a special election in the spring. And so basically, smart Republican strategists don't want to end mail voting. But the fact is that President Trump is obsessed with this issue. He blames mail voting for the reason why he lost in 2020, even though that's not actually why he lost. And so mail voting is just one of a number of different options that people have to vote. You can vote by mail. You can vote early. If you still want to vote the traditional way, you can vote in person on Election Day. And giving voters those options is what leads to increased voter turnout. There's no evidence of voter fraud from mail voting. And it's really just unfortunate that not just the president, but justices on the Supreme Court are now echoing so many of these MAGA lies about mail voting.
0: In the wake of the court's ruling, President Trump again pushed for the passage of the SAVE Act. He posted on social media, quote, "There's only one reason to oppose cheating," he said. And he goes on to say, in a time when there's a powerful communist movement taking place in our country, one more dangerous than World War One, World War Two, Pearl Harbor, September 11th, all Democrats and our five Republican Senate holdouts must vote to save our country, he said. He has also called passing the SAVE Act a national emergency. Of course, what he's talking about in what is more dangerous than 9/11 and World War One and World War Two and Pearl Harbor are democratic socialists winning in this country. But can you explain what the SAVE Act is, even as Speaker Johnson just dismissed the House of Representatives?
5: Yeah, so the entire SAVE Act is predicated on a lie, which is that there's widespread voter fraud in elections, which there is not, and specifically that non-citizens are voting in large numbers in elections, which is demonstrably untrue. And so the entire thing is based on a lie, but it would do a number of things. It would not just require a voter ID to cast a ballot, which 21 million Americans don't have a current driver's license, but it would require, for example, proof of citizenship to register to vote. So you'd have to have a passport or a birth certificate to be able able to register to vote. These are things that people don't carry around with them on a regular basis. It would make voter registration much more difficult. You'd have to register to vote at an elections office, which means that you could no longer register to vote online or by mail or at the DMV or all the places that people normally register. It has been expanded to essentially end mail-in voting, which would disenfranchise millions of voters. So it really is a MAGA fever dream of all the worst things that President Trump wants to do on voting in one bill. And I think there's a reason why it hasn't passed even a Republican-controlled Congress, because even a number of Republicans believe this goes too far. And by the way, it would hurt a lot of Republican constituencies as well. Rural voters, voters who vote by mail, voters who have changed their names and their birth certificate is different than their other documents. They could all be disenfranchised as well. So this bill is predicated on a lie, but it would disenfranchise tens of millions of voters if it became law.
0: In a major ruling on campaign finance, as we wrap up, Ari, the Supreme Court struck down a federal law that limited the amount of money that political parties can spend in coordination with a candidate for office. It was a 6-3 ruling. The court's conservatives wrote, coordinated expenditure limits violate the First Amendment. But Justice Elena Kagan wrote, the court ushers back in the same opportunities for quid pro quo corruption that the contribution limits were meant to check, unquote. This comes as a new report by Public Citizen finds cryptocurrency, artificial intelligence, big tech and online betting corporations have collectively spent nearly $300 million to influence federal elections in this election cycle alone. Ari.
5: Well, what it means is it's a continuation of the Citizens United decision from 2010 that gave billionaires far more power to spend unlimited sums in money. And the cost of campaigns has skyrocketed since then. And this is going to give billionaires even more influence in the political process because now they're going to be able to give money directly to parties. They can give a lot more to parties than they can give to candidates. And that money is going to be routed back in support of candidates. And so if you're a billionaire that wants to have a big impact, you not only can give to a super PAC now, you can give millions of dollars to a political party, and that's essentially going to support candidates. Whereas before, there were limits on how candidates could coordinate with these parties. And so more dark money is going to flood the system. More billionaire money is going to flood the system. This is another way the Supreme Court has put its thumb on the scale to help Republicans in the midterms, because Republicans have more money in these party committees than Democrats do right now. And they said this violates the First Amendment, but what's going to happen is it's going to lead to more outright corruption. If you're an Elon Musk, for example, that wants to have influence on an administration, you're now going to have another avenue in which you can donate tens of millions of dollars, and that's going to now directly support political candidates. And so it's just another distressing example of how the Supreme Court has flooded the system with more billionaire dark money.
0: Ari Berman, national voting rights correspondent for Mother Jones, will link to your pieces, among them in a rare blow to Trump. The Supreme Court just saved mail-in voting for now. Coming up on this 250th anniversary of the United States, we talk about the fight over reparations in Evanston, Illinois, and how that fits in to this look back at history. We'll speak to Howard Law professor Justin Hansford. Stay with us.

0: High Fly by the late, great pianist and composer Randy Weston. To see his music, listen to it, and watch our interview, you can go to democracynow.org. This is Democracy Now! I'm Amy Goodman. The Department of Justice is attempting to sabotage a major victory for reparative justice in Evanston, Illinois, that compensates victims of historic housing discrimination. In 2021, the Evanston City Council agreed to pay Black residents and their descendants reparations up to $25,000 for property down payments, mortgages, and other related fees, making it the first U.S. city to adopt such a measure. For decades, Black residents of Evanston were subjected to redlining and other forms of housing discrimination, which prevented them from obtaining bank loans to purchase property. The reparations program is being funded through donations and revenue from a local tax on recreational marijuana sales. But last month, the Trump administration joined a lawsuit filed by the conservative advocacy group Judicial Watch, attempting to halt the program, claiming its race-based criteria are unconstitutional. Assistant Attorney General Harmeet Dhillon of the Department of Justice's Civil Rights Division said in a statement, quote, "There are sound ways for a city to remedy past discrimination or direct resources to its most vulnerable citizens and neighborhoods. Simply handing out money based on race, however, is not the answer. It's race discrimination, pure and simple, and it's illegal," he said. Defenders of Evanston's reparations program are fighting back. And ahead of the 250th anniversary of the founding of the United States, racial justice advocates are looking at Evanston as an opportunity to redress historical grievances. For more, we go to Bethesda, Maryland, where we're joined by Justin Hansford, Howard University law professor, scholar, activist, founding director of the Ogletree Reparative Bar Association. He's been on the front lines of the legal battle for reparations as the author of Jailing a Rainbow, The Unjust Trial and Conviction of Marcus Garvey. Professor Hansford, welcome back to Democracy Now! Put what's happening in Evanston in the context of this 250th anniversary of the United States.
1: Sure, happy to be here, Amy. Well, what's happening in Evanston right now is a trend sweeping the country. We have over 20 cities, five states, California, New York, Illinois, Maryland, Washington, Massachusetts is on the rise. Cities and states around the country starting to explore the concept of reparative justice, and that includes looking at the sweep of history in their city, in their town, in their state, and trying to find a way to make things right and pursue racial justice. Here in Evanston, we saw one of the more groundbreaking examples of that. We had a city that did the research and did an investigation, found itself guilty of engaging in redlining, zoning, deed restrictions that confined Black residents from 1919 to 1969 in just one part of the town, ultimately resulting in them being dispossessed from opportunities to gain equity and build wealth throughout half of the 20th century. And so the city decided to create a program to provide redress for those people to the tune of $25,000 for direct descendants, and now the Department of Justice is seeking to intervene in a lawsuit that wants to stop people from making things right in that city.
0: And how do you respond to Assistant Attorney General Harmeet Dhillon of the Department of Justice's Civil Rights Division? She said there are sound ways for a city to remedy past discrimination. This isn't one of them, essentially.
1: Right. Well, it's a misreading of the record. She implies that people are just giving out reparations on the grounds of race, but we saw here that there was a report done, an impact study that actually we at the Howard University Thurgood Marshall Center helped to produce, that showed specifically in detail that this was a intentional campaign that the city was involved in, and the city admitted to those facts.

0: this program is illegal and unconstitutional. These things that were part of the effort to reconstruct our country after the Civil War, some of the greatest racial justice tools in our 250-year history in the United States, are being used as a sword against us. What was designed to shield people from racial injustice is now being used as a weapon. So it's a terrible way to bring in the 250th anniversary.
1: Robin Ruth Simmons, who spearheaded Evanston's reparations program and now chairs the Evanston Reparations Committee, criticized the Trump administration effort, saying, quote, "This lawsuit is designed to intimidate and discourage other communities that are beginning their process of reparations inspired by what Evanston has done." Simmons added Trump's lawsuit is, quote, "an attack on the revived hope that Black communities have felt having a path through a hyper-local process to reparations," unquote. In 2021, Democracy Now! Spoke to Robin Ruth Simmons, who was then an Evanston City Council member. She explained what Evanston achieved for Black residents impacted by historic housing discrimination.
2: What we passed on this last Monday was the first disbursement or the first remedy, which is going to be in the form of a housing remedy, $25,000 direct benefits to eligible Black residents for home equity, home wealth, acquisition or purchase, any type of improvement, but something that will build wealth through home equity. And I have to say that in 2002, under the leadership of Judge Lionel Jean Baptiste, who was the second ward alderman at the time, our city passed a resolution in support of H.R. 40. So we've been working towards this for some time in Evanston.
1: So that's Robin Ruth Simmons. And Professor Hansford, if you can also put this in the context of President Trump at this point refusing to sign off on a bipartisan housing bill, since housing is such a critical issue for people across this country. Now, that is different from what's happening in Evanston. At least at this point, he is.
0: Right. Well, you know, it's all connected because we know that throughout the 20th century and into the 21st century, housing has been the primary way that families have built wealth. And we are in a country where there is a 10 times as much wealth in the white community as there is in the Black community. And that's not there through luck or hard work or through intelligence, but that gap is a result primarily of this type of dispossession on the grounds of housing. And you have stories of Evanston, like the stories of Lewis Weathers, who is a Korean War veteran who came back in 1959 ready to buy a home for his family, but was forced into this contract that ensured that he would never actually own his home, never actually build equity, never ever have an opportunity to build wealth. And now this program is allowing his son to inherit at least some type of remedy where the son might have inherited a home, equity, been able to help build generational wealth. Now there is an effort, at least by the city, to make things right for that family. And that's just an example of what could be happening and will be happening all across the country. And I just want to just add really quickly that what Robin Ruth Simmons said, and we feel that she is essentially the one of the leaders of this reparations movement, the Rosa Parks, if you will, of this movement. The effort to bring a lawsuit to stop this particular program is meant to send a message to programs and cities and states around the country that this is something that is dangerous or illegal. I want to send a message to also and say that we have your back. At the Ogletree Reparations Bar Association, we are fighting back. We're building an army of lawyers to fight these battles. We want to make sure that everyone knows that it is constitutional to pursue reparations in the United States under the U.S. Constitution.
1: I want to go back again a few years to 2021 when we spoke to the actor and activist Danny Glover, who served on the National African American Reparations Commission. In 2019, he testified before the House of Representatives in favor of reparations. This is Danny commenting on the reparations effort in Evanston.
3: I mean, we can't tell you how. I mean, there's no way to express how significant this is. It's part of the multiplicity of

0: expressions by local communities. I mean, and we talk about this on a local level. Imagine how that resonates beyond Evanston, Illinois. Imagine the kind of discourse that happens, the discussions in community by ordinary citizens about reparation.
1: So that's the legendary actor Danny Glover. It's just been revealed today publicly on the Today Show that he's been living with Alzheimer's for a number of years. For people to see all our interviews with Danny, you can go to democracynow.org. But Professor Hansford, if you can comment on what he says, and as we wrap up in this last minute, to also put it in a global perspective, Ghana has recently introduced a UN resolution calling for reparations throughout the diaspora for the legacies of the transatlantic slave trade.
2: Yes, that's correct, Amy. And that resolution received over 123 yes votes in support of the reparations movement. 50-some-odd countries stood to the side, and only three countries voted no, those countries being the U.S., Israel, and Argentina. So what we're seeing right now is a global consensus that this is the right thing to do. And when reparations for many years has been seen as some sort of marginal, radical program, the truth of the matter is, when you look at the world, what is radical is the effort to try to fight these programs, to try to turn back the clock, and to try to ignore the inevitability of history. And I actually, in addition to what Danny Glover said, I want to also assert that I believe that reparations is what justice will look like in the 21st century all across the world, because it is it's a way to redefine for our people what it means to do the right thing. It's a way to provide deterrence in a world that is in desperate need of it, and we need to move forward with this program expeditiously.
1: Justin Hansford, Howard University law professor on the front lines of the legal battle for reparations. Thank you for being with us. Tune into our July 3rd special with, and happy birthday to Isis Phillips. I'm Amy Goodman.
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That's right. Whistle right here. Radio Bilingues. Oldies but goodies station. Do we have a chance? Alexander with you guys. Alexander on the radio, that is. How you guys doing today on this warm Friday? I'm sorry, Friday. I'm already jumping it. Warm Wednesday evening. Got those request lines open. 559-264-9191. 559-455-5766. You can't call? How about you write me? 5005 East Belmont Avenue, Fresno, California, 93727. Attention, Alexander on the radio. Oldies but goodies. So, if you're listening, say what's up. Call in. I'm here. Taking requests, dedications, shout-outs. Okay? Right now, we got some Michael Jackson, Billie Jean, right here on Radio Bilingue.

0: The Shirelles right there. Will You Still Love Me Tomorrow? Right here on the Oldies But Goodies Station, Radio Bilingues. Oldies But Goodies Station, that is. Alexander on the radio with you guys. 14 minutes after the hour. Just taking your request. So, request lines, 559-264-9191. 559-455-5766. Ladies and gentlemen, if you can't call me, you can write me, and you're at summer camp. I got you. 5005 East Belmont Avenue, Fresno, California, 93727. Attention, Alexander on the radio, Oldies But Goodies Station. But right now, we got to get to these real quick, and we will see you in a minute. After the commercial, or I'm sorry, after the statements, the PSAs, I got some stuff for you guys right here. You're going to like it. Right here, Oldies But Goodies Station.
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Mary Wells right there with Smokey Robinson. Alexander on the radio with you guys. We had some technical difficulties with the laptop. It wasn't allowing me to like put music in. So I'm here with you guys right now. Alexander on the radio, Roddy Bolingues, Oldies But Goodies Station. That's right. Give us a call here, 559-264-9191 or 559-455-5766. Or if you're at summer camp and you can't write in, 5005 East Belmont Avenue, Fresno, California, 93727. Attention, Alexander on the radio, Oldies But Goodies. That's right. Got a request? 4 songs per request, 1 dedication per phone call, 1 dedication per hour, 4 friends to and from, and ladies and gentlemen, no nicknames. That's right, ladies and gentlemen, no nicknames. Got some Donnie Elbert right here on your Oldies But Goodies station.

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Otis Redding right there. These Arms of Mine right here on your Oldies But Goodies station. Roddy Bolingway's Oldies But Goodies station, that is. Check it out tomorrow. You got Henry Lozano coming in 10 to 1. Same time, same station, same everything. Right now, we got the Notations going out to JoJo. He didn't tell me where he was calling from, but he called in and said he wanted to hear the Notations. I'm Still Here. By request on Roddy Bolingway's Oldies But Goodies station.

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Sunny and the Sunline is right there. Smile Now and Cry Later right here on your oldies but goodies station. Alexander on the radio. Radio Bilingues. What a night. What a night. Check it out. They're 23 minutes after the hour. That's right. 23 minutes after the hour. We're almost here, ladies and gentlemen. 4th of July. Got those request lines open for you. 559-264-9191. 559-455-5766. Four songs per request, one dedication per phone call, one dedication per hour, four friends to and from, and no nicknames. Now, if you can't call me, you definitely can write me. I know. Summer camp. Summer's here. How do we do that? Well, 5005 East Belmont Avenue, Fresno, California, 93727. Attention, Alexander on the radio, Oldies But Goodies Station. That's right. That's how you get a hold of me. Let's see, what do we got going on right now? Got the crest. Got Gilbert's on the phone lines right now. If you want to call, say what's up, do so. But we got your music playing. We're here till 1 o'clock. You want to say what's going on? You want to give a shout out? Just do it. I'm here. Keep it locked.

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Bloodstone outside woman right here. Roddy Bolingue's Oldies but Goodies Station. Alexander on the radio with you guys. 34 minutes after the hour. That's right. We're still taking requests and dedications. You want to give a shout out? You're just listening in. You say, hey, you know what? I'm going to say something. Give a shout out to somebody. Yeah. Well, you can do that. 559-455-5766 or 559-264-9191. Wow, that was loud. Four songs per request, one dedication per phone call, one dedication per hour for friends to and from. No nicknames. If you're at summer camp, can't call me. You can write me. 5005 East Belmont Avenue, Fresno, California, 93727. Attention, Alexander on the radio. Tomorrow, you got Henry Lozano, same time, same station, same everything. He'll be here from 10 to 1. That's right. Going to speed things up right now. We got some fresh Cool in the Gang right here. Let's do it. Let's

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Joe Baton right there. Young, Gifted, and Brown right here on the Oldies But Goodies station, Radio Bilingues. I'm your host, Alexander, on the radio. I'm about almost out of here. I got a couple more songs for you guys. 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Remember, play it safe. Don't do those fireworks. Don't do those fireworks. Right now, we got some Delphonics, Hey Love, and then after that, we're going to play some Animals, and we are almost out of here. Want to say thank you for tuning in tonight. Like every Wednesday. 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

Hola, ¿qué tal, mi gente? My name is Byron, the curator, and I'm the host of Cafecito, which is now proudly airing here on Avanza 88.3 KUUB, Salt Lake City, Utah. Get ready for a mix of Latin alternative from indie rock and pop to hip hop and more, as well as sprinkling in iconic American rock gems through the eras. This is all recorded at Southern California's Latin Alt HD3 Studios, and I hope you enjoy.

Buenos días, mi gente linda, bienvenidas, bienvenidos, pasen adelante. 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Es jueves y ya mero es el fin de semana y lo pueden sentir en su cuerpo, ¿verdad? Este es Cafecito. I'm Byron, the curator, your host here Monday through Friday, 9 a.m. hasta las 1 de la tarde. Y acaban de escuchar algo de un grupo llamado Los Retros from their latest album, Odyssea. That's their song, Outskirts. Now I have a very fun playlist in store for you, as is always the case here on Cafecito. So let's get into this one. It's also music from a queer icon from Argentina. As we continue to celebrate Pride Month here throughout the month of June, here's Marilina Bertoldi from her album Mojigata. Here is Sushi en Lata.

music from the Mexican-American singer-songwriter Selinez with the English version of her song Revivirlo that is retitled as Relive, and it can be found on her debut album Nostalgia. Now, earlier this week, I got to open up for Selinez doing a DJ set over at the Love Song Bar right next to the Regent Theater, and I got to see Selinez perform. She sounded amazing. I can't wait for her to play more shows all over the country. Up next, we got something from Soda Stereo, and they're going to be soon playing here in Southern California over at the Kia Forum. That's right. Soda Stereo is going on tour. It's their Echoes tour, where they're bringing high-tech technology to bring back to life Gustavo Cerati. They're going to be performing at the Forum September 12th. Let's get into something from their debut album that was released in 1984, called, it was self-titled. Here is ¿Por qué no puedo ser del Jet Set?

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0: 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More vivid and worse, what I feel I deserve. Yeah, cause I feel way too fabulous.
1: And that right there, a pretty fabulous song. That's why she titled it Fabulous. That comes from the queer singer-songwriter from England. Her name is Meek, and you heard it here on Bilingual Sounds, 88.5 Public Radio for Southern California. We're also syndicated over at Avanza 88.3 KUB in Salt Lake City, Utah. And if you didn't know, all throughout the month of June, we are celebrating here on Bilingual Sounds. We're celebrating Pride Month with extra visibility and extra love to our LGBTQ plus community artists and musicians. Coming up next, more queer representation from Chile. Her name is Rubio, and this song is off of her latest album, Espero Podamos Ver Un Omni Juntos, which translates to hopefully we can see a UFO together. Here's our song, Difícil, Lo Sencillo.

0: And we got Mexican Institute of Sound and Meridian Brothers together off of their debut collaboration album, Ruido Tovar, that is Cumbia Fantasia. And both of these artists are doing a co-headlining show over at the Regent Theater on August 5th. You can grab your tickets at Ticketmaster.com. You know, there's so many shows happening in Southern California. You best stay up to date by heading over to our website and checking out our concert calendar. And a few shows that definitely should be on your radar: Ruben Blades and the Roberto Delgado Big Band, along with Silvana Estrada, are going to be performing at the Hollywood Bowl September 30th. Also, Paloma Morphy is going to be coming to the Roxy Theater October 7th. And we got Santana and Doobie Brothers at the Hollywood Bowl August 13th. Also, Robbie Krieger doing Spanish Caravan, The Doors, and Español with some special guests at the Greek August 29th. All that is listed on our concert calendar on our website. Up next, with more Pride Month celebrations, happy Pride Month after all, my folks. This one comes from the trans singer-songwriter Shea Diamond off of their album, I'm Still Here. Here is I Am Her.
1: If you had to wear my shoes, you'd probably take them off too.

We got music from the Brazilian singer-songwriter Julia B here in the mix with her one of her latest singles called Bandera Blanca. And Julia B is also going to be a special guest at the Grammy Museum tonight from 7:30 to about 10 p.m. She's going to be part of the Drop series, which is an interview and performance. Don't forget to catch her. That's tonight at the Grammy Museum by Julia B. Up next in the mix, we got Javier Amena. We got a queer icon from Chile, but based in Spain. This is Pez en el Agua.

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1: Órale, mi gente, aquí vamos con más cafecito para la segunda hora del programa. Comenzando ahí con Jorge Drexler, un cantautor desde Uruguay, who has won many, many Latin Grammys. And his most recent album, Taraka, is a strong contender for another Latin Grammy. Acaban de escuchar Cómo Se Llama aquí on 88.5 Bilingual Sounds, where music is our second language here in Southern California. And we're also syndicated over at Avanza 88.3 KUB in Salt Lake City, Utah. Coming up next, I got music from Natalia Lafourcade, and I'm so excited. I've been waiting for this show ever since she rescheduled back in September, but now she's back and she's going to be performing tomorrow and the following day, Saturday, June 26th and 27th at the Dolby Theater. Hope you got your ticket. You can probably still get some at this moment. Go to Ticketmaster.com to find some tickets. Well, this is how she sounds live if you've never seen her live. This one is from her live album, Live at Carnegie Hall. Here is De Todas las Flores.

what a fun one. It's a local music spotlight. Comes from the singer-songwriter Gwendolyn, and that is with two G's. Don't you forget about it. That's her song, Jock My Style. That's going to be on her upcoming debut album called Superstar Syndrome. Be on the lookout for it. It's going to be so good. I'm Byron, the curator. You're here on my show, Cafecito, because if you're anything like me, you can't start your day off without a little bit of coffee and some good tunes. I'm here Monday through Friday, 9 a.m. through 1 p.m., bringing you an eclectic mix of music that blends genres, generations, cultures, and languages. And coming up next, we're going to head to 1971, when Juan Gabriel made his debut. And here, and as we continue to celebrate Pride Month, showcasing and giving visibility to the LGBTQ plus community. Now, Juan Gabriel wasn't publicly out as gay, but he was famously known for saying, when asked about his sexuality, "What you see, you don't ask." So let's get into it. From his debut album, El Alma Joven, here is No Tengo Dinero.

box off right there is a band out of Costa Rica. That's the Saint Cecilia Pura Vida, mi gente. That is their song Terracotta Walls, and you heard it here on Cafecito. Hey, by the way, if you haven't done so already, go sign up to try to win 2 tickets to see Rawayana over at the Kia Forum on Sunday, November 15th. We have extended this giveaway, and it's a special app-only giveaway. So let this be a sign for you to download the Bilingual Sounds app if you haven't done so already. Go into the App Store, go into Google Play, download it, and as soon as you open that app, you'll see the Rawayana banner that you can tap and enter to win. Up next, still honoring the life and music of Oliver Tree, who just passed away last week in a mid-air collision between 2 helicopters in Rio de Janeiro. I couldn't believe it when I first heard the news, but it's so sad. But anyway, let's get into something from his album, Ugly is Beautiful, Shorter, Thicker, and Uglier. Sorry, I got a little tongue-tied. This one is called Alien Boy. I fell.

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3: The George S. E. Dolores Dorey Echols Foundation, invirtiendo en las comunidades para mejorar la vida diaria de los habitantes de Utah.
4: 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I'm El Cali, and I hope you're making it through the week all right. I know I'm looking forward to some time outside this 4th of July weekend. Are there any events you're excited about coming up? 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

pretty epic song from the Chilean artist Francisca Valenzuela. It's called Bugambilia, and that is the first single that she released off of her upcoming new album called Maldita, which is set to be released later on this year. I don't think she has a date yet. She does have a name for it, so I'm very, very excited for it. You're here on Cafecito. I'm Byron, the curator, and with so many shows happening in and around Southern California this year, you better keep up to date. We have a very resourceful concert calendar on our website, so go check it out, bilingualsounds.org. Let's get into something from a local music spotlight artist. This is Inner Wave with Far Away from their latest album, See You When I Get Back.

totally the song of the summer, early summer. That's Reina Tropical y Shutetskat with Camino here on Bilingual Sounds. Reina Tropical also identifies as queer, and as we continue our celebrations of Pride Month here on Bilingual Sounds, we are highlighting and giving extra visibility to our LGBTQ plus and queer community. Hope you're enjoying the celebrations. We're going to be heading into the next hour of music. We got the 11 a.m. Hip Hop 3 Block coming your way real soon. But right now, another queer artist. This one's from Chile. His name is Alex Adwanter. And his most recent album is fantastic. It's called Dime Precioso. Let's get into this one. No Me Molesta on Bilingual Sounds 88.5 y Avanza 88.3 KUUB.

tenemos con música de Anna Tijoux, ahí tenemos vino y vinilos. From her latest EP, 97, here kicking off today's 11 a.m. hip hop 3 block, coming every day at 11 a.m. here on Cafecito. I'm Byron, the curator, and coming up next, we got music from a Peruvian artist called Jinope. This is from his latest album, Funky Munchies, and it's featuring the queer rapper from Mexico, Niña Dios. Here is Levántate on Bilingual Sounds.

rounding things off here on today's 11 a.m. Hip Hop 3 Blog, music from the Uruguayan rapper Santi Mostafa with his track Run Run here on today's 11 a.m. Hip Hop 3 Blog. This is 88.5 Bilingual Sounds, public radio for Southern California. And we're also syndicated at Avanza 88.3 KUB in Salt Lake City, Utah. I also want to let you know about our other shows here on the station that run Monday through Friday. Well, at least every Thursday, we have the new Josh Heller Show with Josh Heller from 8 to 10 p.m. And also, we just added a new show onto the station. It is Under the Sun with Ellie Soul every Friday from 4 to 6 p.m. And she's got a fantastic lineup of music to share with you every Friday. Don't forget Under the Sun tomorrow from 4 to 6. We're going to continue on with some Caifanes. Máteme porque me muero. Sorry, I got tongue-tied right there. Caifanes, mátenme porque me muero.

from Rusi, an amazing singer-songwriter from Mexico. That's her song Libertad that can be found on her most recent album, Mariana. Rusi, also a queer artist, and you found it here on Bilingual Sounds as we continue to celebrate Pride Month all month long, giving extra visibility to our LGBTQ plus and queer community. Also, cool fun fact about Rusi, she has worked with many, many great musicians and artists, some of your favorites as well. She recently worked on the Norteña album with Julieta Venegas. She has a couple of writing credits in there. Up next in the mix, another gay artist from Peru. His name is Adrian Bello, and he collaborated with Esteban, another gay artist from Colombia. Here is their song, Una Noche Más, aquí en Bilingual Sounds.

In the crosshairs, it's Trio Asesino with JCC. It's the latest project from Adrian Quesada. You can just feel his influence throughout the entire project. It's so, so good. Hope you enjoyed it. You're here on Cafecito. I'm Byron, the curator, and I want to remind you that we have a very cool giveaway. If I didn't work here, I would be signing up. We have your chance at winning two tickets to see Robbie Krieger, the famous guitarist of The Doors, doing a special show called Spanish Caravan, where they're going to be reinterpreting songs from The Doors in Espanol with very, very special guests. And it's going to be amazing. It's happening at the Greek Theater August 29th. Head over to our Instagram at Bilingual Sounds to participate in the giveaway. Up next in the mix, another queer artist for you. Her name is Spill Tab, and this one is from her latest album, Angie, and this one's got a little bit of French in there. Check it out. It's Asi.

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3: 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I'm Edgar Suniga, program director here at Avanza. Today we're joined by NBC News anchor, correspondent, and debut novelist Morgan Radford. Morgan's novel, Now Then, follows a young Black Cuban-American woman uncovering family secrets stretching from revolutionary Cuba to Harvard in the early 90s. You come from broadcast journalism. We come from broadcast journalism. The pace of TV news especially is relentless. What do you feel you were finally able to explore more deeply or thoroughly through fiction?
4: I think I was able to explore culture and our society's reaction to the news more deeply through fiction. I think the beautiful thing about being a journalist is that we get to report real facts, right? We traffic in truth. That's our purpose. That's our work. But with fiction, it was this incredible complement to storytelling where I got to not just respond to the facts in real time, but actually give them context and meaning and give shape to what was happening.
3: Right. I especially noticed, you know, when you write about revolutionary Cuba, you know, we get a very intimate angle to it that we don't necessarily always see, especially I notice when it comes to the Black Cuban experience of what that was like.
4: And that was super important to me. I'm glad you recognize that.
3: Well, Morgan Radford is an NBC News anchor and correspondent, author of the debut novel Now Then. The novel is available wherever books are sold, and a Spanish language version of the book will be coming out. Morgan, gracias.
4: Gracias.
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San Antonio, Texas, we got Feya, an all-women punk group, with their track Stay in Your Lane from their latest album, The Nerve, here on Cafecito. I'm Byron, the curator. You can find me here Monday through Friday, 9 a.m. through 1 p.m. And I do want to remind you that we still have our giveaway. So you can try to win two tickets to see Rawayana at the Kia Forum on November 15th. And you have to download our Bilingual Sounds app. You can find it in the App Store and Google Play. It's the only way you can enter. I'm next in the mix, music from the Colombian artist Andres Cepeda from his fifth studio album, Día Tras Días, that was released in 2009. Here's the title track.

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music from queer Venezuelan artist Yadam, based in Paris, France, out of all places. That's his track Beso that can be found on his debut album Bel Amor. You're here on Cafecito on 88.5 Bilingual Sounds, public radio for Southern California, and also broadcasting and syndicated at Avanza 88.3 KUB. Let's get into this one from the Colombian group Monsieur Periné. It's off of their latest album, Instrucciones para Ser Feliz. They're also going to be at the Observatory August 4th in Santa Ana. Here is Natural featuring Rawayana.

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Bumper in the mix with Nuestros Mundos No Obedecen a Tus Mapas here on Bilingual Sounds. And a little reminder that Bumbury is going to be performing over at the YouTube Theater on November 27th. I know it's long ways away, but that means you got time to get your tickets over at Ticketmaster.com. You're here on the final hour of Cafecito for today. I'll be back again tomorrow. Don't you worry. I'm here Monday to Friday, 9 a.m. through 1 p.m. Up next, we got music from a band out of the Sahara. Their name is Tina Riwen. I had to say that slow. Here's a fantastic track that's just going to make you forget about your worries for a little bit. It's called Ergad Afewo. I hope I said that right. Again, I'm trying here, but you're going to love the music. And here on Bilingual Sounds, even as I try to say these song names, you got to remember music here is our second language.

music spotlight right there for you, and shoegazy goodness for your afternoon. It's music from a band called Listia, and that's their song My Game, and you heard it here on Bilingual Sounds 88.5, and we're also syndicated at Avanza 88.3 KUB in Salt Lake City, Utah. You know, the month of June is Pride Month, and we've been celebrating all month long here on Bilingual Sounds by showcasing and giving extra visibility to our queer and LGBTQ plus musicians, singer-songwriters, artists, so on and so forth. Our community is important here on Bilingual Sounds. This next one comes from a queer icon from Argentina. Her name is Celeste Carballo. And when she just started her career, early in her career, she publicly came out as lesbian. It was a very unprecedented thing to do in the 80s in Argentina. But even with this revelation, her music career did not suffer. So good job, Argentina, on that. Here is Celeste Carballo from her debut album, the title track that was released in 1982, Me Vuelvo Cada Día Más Loca.

Ooh, I love that tune. Indie rock goodness right there. It's new music from Andrew out of City of Mexico. That is Rápido, Rápido. Andrew, also a queer artist, being highlighted here on Bilingual Sounds. Happy Pride Month, y'all. Hope you've been enjoying the celebrations. Hope you've been enjoying the parades happening in your city, in your neighborhood, what have you. Hope you've been enjoying all the flags that have been displayed during this month and every month and every day and every year. Up next, we got music from Rawayana. It's a good time to remind you that we have extended our Rawayana giveaway. We have your chance of winning 2 tickets to see them over at the Kia Forum on November 15th, but you have to download the app. It's available in the App Store and Google Play, and it's available for free, so it's really at no cost to you, and you still get to enter to try to win some really good tickets. So once you download the app, open it, you'll see a Rawayana banner that you can click and then enter your info. Let's get into something from their latest album, Donde Se Laughter. Here is Que Rico PR.

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1: 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I'm El Cali, and I hope you're making it through the week all right. I know I'm looking forward to some time outside this 4th of July weekend. 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

Desde México tenemos a Alex Etcetera with Humo y Techno, a little electronica mix for your afternoon here on Bilingual Sounds. And don't forget, we also have a 2-hour electronica show every Friday, Saturday, 11 p.m. to 1 a.m. Also, with so many shows happening here in and around Southern California, you best keep up to date with all of them coming into the city. Go into our concert calendar on our website, bilingualsounds.org, and a couple that should be on your radar. We have the Sacred Souls, La Lom, and the Womack Sisters at the Santa Barbara Bowl August 30th. Also, Alejandro Fernandez at the YouTube Theater September 12th, and the Hollywood Bowl yearly tribute to John Williams, Maestro of the movie, it's happening at the Hollywood Bowl September 4th through the 6th. And John Williams has been the composer to some of your favorite movies like Jurassic Park, Jaws, Star Wars, Home Alone, Indiana Jones, and the list goes on and on. Also, Ruben Blades and Silvana Estrada at the Bowl September 30th. All that on our concert calendar on our website. Julieta Venegas also October 1st and 2nd at the Wiltern. Let's get into one of her latest songs. It's Terca from her newest album, Norteña.

the books. If I could go back, I'd say it'll all get worse. Nothing prepares you for this world, and you wanna go back.

out music from trans singer-songwriter from Alaska. That's music from Quinn Christopherson with his nostalgic tune called 2005. Ooh, love me the nostalgic kick right there. Here for your afternoon on Bilingual Sounds. I'm Byron, the curator, and that about does it for me here today. Hope you had a lot of fun. And if you did, please join me again tomorrow, 9 a.m. through 1 p.m. You know, as we continue our Pride Month celebrations here on Bilingual Sounds, giving extra highlights and visibility to our queer artists, I also want to give a special highlight to some queer art. This next two songs is the film score to a film that is being shopped around, being shown at festivals right now, called Velvet Vision, The Story of James Bidgood and the Making of Pink Narcissus. A little backstory on James Bidgood. He is an American filmmaker, photographer, visual and performance artist known for his highly stylized and homoerotic work. So this film is a biopic or a documentary about James Bidgood, and it was recommended to me and put to light from one of our listeners. His name is Kevin Hearley, and he suggested this film score to give a little extra highlight to the film. So I hope you enjoy it. The film score was composed by an artist named The Angel, and you're going to be hearing two songs from the movie. So let's get into it. Here's The Angel with It's Really Gonna Happen, followed by Frequent Interactions. And with that, have a great rest of your day and a pleasant tomorrow.

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Hola, ¿qué tal, mi gente? My name is Byron, the curator, and I'm the host of Cafecito, which is now proudly airing here on Avanza 88.3 KUUB, Salt Lake City, Utah. Get ready for a mix of Latin alternative from indie rock and pop to hip-hop and more, as well as sprinkling in iconic American rock gems through the eras. This is all recorded at Southern California's Latin Alt HD3 Studios, and I hope you enjoy.

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Este es Cafecito. I'm Byron, the curator, your host here Monday through Friday, 9 a.m. hasta las 1 de la tarde. Y acaban de escuchar algo de un grupo llamado Los Retros from their latest album, Odyssea. That's their song, Outskirts. Now I have a very fun playlist in store for you, as is always the case here on Cafecito. So let's get into this one. It's also music from a queer icon from Argentina. As we continue to celebrate Pride Month here throughout the month of June, here's Marilina Bertoldi from her album Mojigata. Here is Sushi en Lata.

music from the Mexican-American singer-songwriter Selinés with the English version of her song Revivirlo that is retitled as Relive, and it can be found on her debut album Nostalgia. Now, earlier this week, I got to open up for Selinés doing a DJ set over at the Love Song Bar right next to the Regent Theater, and I got to see Selinés perform. She sounded amazing. I can't wait for her to play more shows all over the country. Up next, we got something from Soda Stereo, and they're going to be soon playing here in Southern California over at the Kia Forum. That's right, Soda Stereo is going on tour. It's their Echoes Tour, where they're bringing high-tech technology to bring back to life Gustavo Cerati. They're going to be performing at the Forum September 12th. Let's get into something from their debut album that was released in 1984, called, it was self-titled. Here is ¿Por qué no puedo ser del Jet Set?

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0: deeper it hurts. More vivid and worse what I feel I deserve. Yeah, cause I feel way too fabulous.
1: And that right there, a pretty fabulous song. That's why she titled it Fabulous. That comes from the queer singer-songwriter from England. Her name is Meek, and you heard it here on Bilingual Sounds, 88.5 Public Radio for Southern California. We're also syndicated over at Avanza 88.3 KUB in Salt Lake City, Utah. And if you didn't know, all throughout the month of June, we are celebrating here on Bilingual Sounds. We're celebrating Pride Month with extra visibility and extra love to our LGBTQ plus community artists and musicians. Coming up next, more queer representation from Chile. Her name is Rubio, and this song is off of her latest album, Espero Podamos Ver Un Omni Juntos, which translates to hopefully we can see a UFO together. Here's our song, Difícil, Lo Sencillo.

0: And we got Mexican Institute of Sound and Meridian Brothers together off of their debut collaboration album, Ruido Tovar, that is Cumbia Fantasia. And both of these artists are doing a co-headlining show over at the Regent Theater on August 5th. You can grab your tickets at Ticketmaster.com. You know, there's so many shows happening in Southern California. You best stay up to date by heading over to our website and checking out our concert calendar. And a few shows that definitely should be on your radar: Ruben Blades and the Roberto Delgado Big Band, along with Silvana Estrada, are going to be performing at the Hollywood Bowl September 30th. Also, Paloma Morphy is going to be coming to the Roxy Theater October 7th. And we got Santana and Doobie Brothers at the Hollywood Bowl August 13th. Also, Robbie Krieger doing Spanish Caravan, The Doors, and Espanol with some special guests at the Greek August 29th. All that is listed on our concert calendar on our website. Up next, with more Pride Month celebrations, happy Pride Month after all, my folks. This one comes from the trans singer-songwriter Shea Diamond off of their album, I'm Still Here. Here is I Am Her.
1: If you had to wear my shoes, you'd probably take them off too.

para ti. We got music from the Brazilian singer-songwriter Julia B here in the mix with her one of her latest singles called Bandera Blanca. And Julia B is also going to be a special guest at the Grammy Museum tonight from 7:30 to about 10 p.m. She's going to be part of the Drop series, which is an interview and performance. Don't forget to catch her. That's tonight at the Grammy Museum by Julia B. Up next in the mix, we got Javier Amena. We got a queer icon from Chile, but based in Spain. This is Pez en el Agua.

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1: Hola, mi gente, aquí vamos con más cafecito para la segunda hora del programa. Comenzando ahí con Jorge Drexler, un cantautor desde Uruguay who has won many, many Grammys. And his most recent album, Taraka, is a strong contender for another Latin Grammy. Acaban de escuchar Cómo Se Llama aquí on 88.5 Bilingual Sounds, where music is our second language here in Southern California. And we're also syndicated over at Avanza 88.3 KUB in Salt Lake City, Utah. Coming up next, I got music from Natalia Lafourcade, and I'm so excited. I've been waiting for this show ever since she rescheduled back in September, but now she's back and she's going to be performing tomorrow and the following day, Saturday, June 26th and 27th at the Dolby Theater. Hope you got your ticket. You can probably still get some at this moment. Go to Ticketmaster.com to find some tickets. Well, this is how she sounds live if you've never seen her live. This one is from her live album, Live at Carnegie Hall. Here is De Todas las Flores.

what a fun one. It's a local music spotlight. Comes from the singer-songwriter Gwendolyn, and that is with two G's. Don't you forget about it. That's her song, Jock My Style. That's going to be on her upcoming debut album called Superstar Syndrome. Be on the lookout for it. It's going to be so good. I'm Byron, the curator. You're here on my show, Cafecito, because if you're anything like me, you can't start your day off without a little bit of coffee and some good tunes. I'm here Monday through Friday, 9 a.m. through 1 p.m., bringing you an eclectic mix of music that blends genres, generations, cultures, and languages. And coming up next, we're going to head to 1971, when Juan Gabriel made his debut. And here, and as we continue to celebrate Pride Month, showcasing and giving visibility to the LGBTQ plus community. Now, Juan Gabriel wasn't publicly out as gay, but he was famously known for saying, when asked about his sexuality, "What you see, you don't ask." So let's get into it. From his debut album, El Alma Joven, here is No Tengo Dinero.

right there is a band out of Costa Rica. That's the Saint Cecilia Pura Vida, mi gente. That is their song Terracotta Walls, and you heard it here on Cafecito. Hey, by the way, if you haven't done so already, go sign up to try to win 2 tickets to see Rawayana over at the Kia Forum on Sunday, November 15th. We have extended this giveaway, and it's a special app-only giveaway. So let this be a sign for you to download the Bilingual Sounds app if you haven't done so already. Go into the App Store, go into Google Play, download it, and as soon as you open that app, you'll see the Rawayana banner that you can tap and enter to win. Up next, still honoring the life and music of Oliver Tree, who just passed away last week in a mid-air collision between 2 helicopters in Rio de Janeiro. I couldn't believe it when I first heard the news, but it's so sad. But anyway, let's get into something from his album, Ugly is Beautiful, Shorter, Thicker, and Uglier. Sorry, I got a little tongue-tied. This one is called Alien Boy. I said-

pretty epic song from the Chilean artist Francisca Valenzuela. It's called Bugambilia, and that is the first single that she released off of her upcoming new album called Maldita, which is set to be released later on this year. I don't think she has a date yet. She does have a name for it, so I'm very, very excited for it. You're here on Cafecito. I'm Byron, the curator, and with so many shows happening in and around Southern California this year, you better keep up to date. We have a very resourceful concert calendar on our website, so go check it out, bilingualsounds.org. Let's get into something from a local music spotlight artist. This is Inner Wave with Far Away from their latest album, See You When I Get Back.

0: totally the song of the summer, early summer. That's Reina Tropical y Shoot It's Got with Camino here on Bilingual Sounds. Reina Tropical also identifies as queer, and as we continue our celebrations of Pride Month here on Bilingual Sounds, we are highlighting and giving extra visibility to our LGBTQ plus and queer.
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Empezamos con música de Anna Tijoux. Ahí tenemos vino y vinilos. From her latest EP, 97, here kicking off today's 11 a.m. Hip Hop 3 Block, coming every day at 11 a.m. here on Cafecito. I'm Byron, the curator, and coming up next, we got music from a Peruvian artist called Jinope. This is from his latest album, Funky Munchies, and it's featuring the queer rapper from Mexico, Niña Dios. Here is Levántate on Bilingual Sounds.

rounding things off here on today's 11 a.m. Hip Hop 3 blog, music from the Uruguayan rapper Santi Mostafa with his track Run Run here on today's 11 a.m. Hip Hop 3 blog. This is 88.5 Bilingual Sounds, public radio for Southern California. And we're also syndicated at Avanza 88.3 KUB in Salt Lake City, Utah. I also want to let you know about our other shows here on the station that run Monday through Friday. Well, at least every Thursday, we have the new Josh Heller Show with Josh Heller from 8 to 10 p.m. And also, we just added a new show onto the station. It is Under the Sun with Ellie Soul every Friday from 4 to 6 p.m. And she's got a fantastic lineup of music to share with you every Friday. Don't forget Under the Sun tomorrow from 4 to 6. We're going to continue on with some Caifanes. Mátenme porque me muero. Sorry, I got tongue-tied right there. Caifanes, mátenme porque me muero.

amazing singer-songwriter from Mexico. That's her song Libertad that can be found on her most recent album, Mariana. Rusi, also a queer artist, and you found it here on Bilingual Sounds as we continue to celebrate Pride Month all month long, giving extra visibility to our LGBTQ plus and queer community. Also, cool fun fact about Rusi, she has worked with many, many great musicians and artists, some of your favorites as well. She recently worked on the Norteña album with Julieta Venegas. She has a couple of writing credits in there. Up next in the mix, another gay artist from Peru. His name is Adrian Bello, and he collaborated with Esteban, another gay artist from Colombia. Here is their song, Una Noche Más, aquí en Bilingual Sounds.

In the crosshairs, it's Trio Asesino with JCC. It's the latest project from Adrian Quesada. You can just feel his influence throughout the entire project. It's so, so good. Hope you enjoyed it. You're here on Cafecito. I'm Byron, the curator, and I want to remind you that we have a very cool giveaway. If I didn't work here, I would be signing up. We have your chance at winning two tickets to see Robbie Krieger, the famous guitarist of The Doors, doing a special show called Spanish Caravan, where they're going to be reinterpreting songs from The Doors in Espanol with very, very special guests. And it's going to be amazing. It's happening at the Greek Theater August 29th. Head over to our Instagram at Bilingual Sounds to participate in the giveaway. Up next in the mix, another queer artist for you. Her name is Spill Tab, and this one is from her latest album, Angie, and this one's got a little bit of French in there. Check it out. It's Asi.

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1: 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I'm Edgar Zuniga, program director here at Avanza. Today we're joined by NBC News anchor, correspondent, and debut novelist Morgan Radford. Morgan's novel, Now Then, follows a young Black Cuban American woman uncovering family secrets stretching from revolutionary Cuba to Harvard in the early 90s. You come from broadcast journalism. We come from broadcast journalism. The pace of TV news especially is relentless. What do you feel you were finally able to explore more deeply or thoroughly through fiction?
2: I think I was able to explore culture and our society's reaction to the news more deeply through fiction. I think the beautiful thing about being a journalist is that we get to report real facts, right? We traffic in truth. That's our purpose. That's our work. But with fiction, it was this incredible complement to storytelling where I got to not just respond to the facts in real time, but actually give them context and meaning and give shape to what was happening.
1: Right. I especially noticed, you know, when you write about revolutionary Cuba, you know, we get a very intimate angle to it that we don't necessarily always see, especially I notice when it comes to the Black Cuban experience of what that was like.
2: And that was super important to me. I'm glad you recognize that.
1: Well, Morgan Radford is an NBC News anchor and correspondent, author of the debut novel Now Then. The novel is available wherever books are sold, and a Spanish language version of the book will be coming out. Morgan, gracias.
2: Gracias.
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Antonio, Texas. We got Feya, an all-women punk group, with their track Stay in Your Lane from their latest album, The Nerve, here on Cafecito. I'm Byron, the curator. You can find me here Monday through Friday, 9 a.m. through 1 p.m. And I do want to remind you that we still have our giveaway. So you can try to win 2 tickets to see Rawayana at the Kia Forum on November 15th. And you have to download our Bilingual Sounds app. You can find it in the App Store and Google Play. It's the only way you can enter. I'm next in the mix, music from the Colombian artist Andres Cepeda from his 5th studio album, Día Tras Días, that was released in 2009. Here's the title track.

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got music from queer Venezuelan artist Yadam, based in Paris, France, out of all places. That's his track Beso that can be found on his debut album Bel Amor. You're here on Cafecito on 88.5 Bilingual Sounds, public radio for Southern California, and also broadcasting and syndicated at Avanza 88.3 KUB. Let's get into this one from the Colombian group Monsieur Periné. It's off of their latest album, Instrucciones para Ser Feliz. They're also going to be at the Observatory August 4th in Santa Ana. Here is Natural featuring Rawayana.

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Bumbering the mix with Nuestros Mundos No Obedecen a Tus Mapas here on Bilingual Sounds. And a little reminder that Bumbery is going to be performing over at the YouTube Theater on November 27th. I know it's long ways away, but that means you got time to get your tickets over at Ticketmaster.com. You're here on the final hour of Cafecito for today. I'll be back again tomorrow. Don't you worry. I'm here Monday to Friday, 9 a.m. through 1 p.m. Up next, we got music from a band out of the Sahara. Their name is Tina Riwen. I had to say that slow. Here's a fantastic track that's just going to make you forget about your worries for a little bit. It's called Erhad Afewo. I hope I said that right. Again, I'm trying here, but you're going to love the music. And here on Bilingual Sounds, even as I try to say these song names, you got to remember music here is our second language.

Music Spotlight right there for you, and shoegazy goodness for your afternoon. It's music from a band called Lithia, and that's their song My Game, and you heard it here on Bilingual Sounds 88.5, and we're also syndicated at Avanza 88.3 KUB in Salt Lake City, Utah. You know, the month of June is Pride Month, and we've been celebrating all month long here on Bilingual Sounds by showcasing and giving extra visibility to our queer and LGBTQ plus musicians, singer-songwriters, artists, so on and so forth. Our community is important here on Bilingual Sounds. This next one comes from a queer icon from Argentina. Her name is Celeste Carballo, and when she just started her career, early in her career, she publicly came out as lesbian. It was a very unprecedented thing to do in the 80s in Argentina. But even with this revelation, her music career did not suffer. So good job, Argentina, on that. Here is Celeste Carballo from her debut album, the title track that was released in 1982, Me Vuelvo Cada Día Más Loca.

I love that tune. Indie rock goodness right there. It's new music from Andrew out of City of Mexico. That is Rápido, Rápido. Andrew, also a queer artist, being highlighted here on Bilingual Sounds. Happy Pride Month, y'all. Hope you've been enjoying the celebrations. Hope you've been enjoying the parades happening in your city, in your neighborhood, what have you. Hope you've been enjoying all the flags that have been displayed during this month and every day and every year. Up next, we got music from Rawayana. It's a good time to remind you that we have extended our Rawayana giveaway. We have your chance of winning 2 tickets to see them over at the Kia Forum on November 15th, but you have to download the app. It's available in the App Store and Google Play, and it's available for free, so it's really at no cost to you, and you still get to enter to try to win some really good tickets. So once you download the app, open it, you'll see a Rawayana banner that you can click and then enter your info. Let's get into something from their latest album, Donde Se Laughter. Here is Que Rico PR.

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desde México tenemos a Alex Etcetera with Humo y Tecno, a little electronica mix for your afternoon here on Bilingual Sounds. And don't forget, we also have a two-hour electronica show every Friday, Saturday, 11 p.m. to 1 a.m. Also, with so many shows happening here in and around Southern California, you best keep up to date with all of them coming into the city. 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We have the Sacred Souls, La Lom, and the Womack Sisters at the Santa Barbara Bowl August 30th. Also, Alejandro Fernandez at the YouTube Theater September 12th, and the Hollywood Bowl yearly tribute to John Williams, Maestro of the movie, it's happening at the Hollywood Bowl September 4th through the 6th. And John Williams has been the composer to some of your favorite movies like Jurassic Park, Jaws, Star Wars, Home Alone, Indiana Jones, and the list goes on and on. Also, Ruben Blades and Silvana Estrada at the Bowl September 30th. All that on our concert calendar on our website. Julieta Venegas also October 1st and 2nd at the Wiltern. Let's get into one of her latest songs. It's Terca from her newest album, Norteña.

got music from trans singer-songwriter from Alaska. That's music from Quinn Christopherson with his nostalgic tune called 2005. Oof, love me the nostalgic kick right there. Here for your afternoon on Bilingual Sounds. I'm Byron, the curator, and that about does it for me here today. Hope you had a lot of fun. And if you did, please join me again tomorrow, 9 a.m. through 1 p.m. You know, as we continue our Pride Month celebrations here on Bilingual Sounds, giving extra highlights and visibility to our queer artists, I also want to give a special highlight to some queer art. This next two songs is the film score to a film that is being shopped around and being shown at festivals right now called Velvet Vision, The Story of James Bidgood and the Making of Pink Narcissus. A little backstory on James Bidgood. He is an American filmmaker, photographer, visual and performance artist known for his highly stylized and homoerotic work. So this film is a biopic or a documentary about James Bidgood, and it was recommended to me and put to light from one of our listeners. His name is Kevin Hearley, and he suggested this film score to give a little extra highlight to the film. So I hope you enjoy it. The film score was composed by an artist named The Angel, and you're going to be hearing two songs from the movie. So let's get into it. Here's The Angel with It's Really Gonna Happen, followed by Frequent Interactions. And with that, have a great rest of your day and a pleasant tomorrow.

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And if you love what you're hearing, you can actually help us build it. Hola, I'm Edgar Zuniga, Program Director here at Avanza. 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